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1: And we begin the Classical King Friday, well, make it Thursday, Friday, junior edition of the King FM Classical Commute. So we'll begin by turning down the lights, maybe take a deep breath, relax the shoulders, and enter the world of Alexander Scriabin. We're going to hear his prelude in E minor, a miniature that proves you don't need a giant orchestra or 20 minutes of music to create a serious atmosphere.

That was pianist Irina Fyokistova playing for us Alexander Scriabin's Prelude in E minor. 2 minutes now after 5 o'clock. How about we turn up the heat just a little bit and take a musical trip to Spain without the airfare, the jet lag, or the questionable airport coffee. This is Maurice Ravel's piece in the form of Habanera, a short work built around the swaying rhythm of the Habanera dance style that originated in Cuba, made its way into Spanish music. So let's settle back. Imagine the warm evening air. Let Ravel do the traveling for you. This is his piece in the form of a Habanera. The Lyon National Orchestra is joined by violinist Jennifer Gilbert and conducted by Leonard Slatkin.

0: One of the career-launching tunes of Antonín Dvořák is Slavonic Dance No. 16 in A-flat. We heard the Berlin Philharmonic with Lauren Mazel conducting. It's 5:14 at Classical King FM. Mike Brooks with you, enjoying the King FM Classical Commute together on this Thursday late afternoon. Heading home, and we do this every weekday between 5 and 6 o'clock. Just joining us, an hour of relaxing music to help you deal with, well, you know, the traffic chaos. Coming up in just a second, one of Domenico Scarlatti's 500-plus sonatas.
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Ilya Ovcharenko was our pianist playing for us Domenico Scarlatti's Sonata in B Minor. You're a classical king. It's 18 after 5 o'clock. Mike Brooks enjoying the day with you. So how do you say thanks when someone, well, preserves your sanity, if you will? Well, that was the thank you note that Tchaikovsky wrote. We're going to keep things chill with a piece from a composer who knew a thing or two about wearing his heart on his sleeve. Tchaikovsky's Souvenir of a Beloved Place is a little gem originally written for violin and piano way back in 1878. And the title itself tells us something. This music is a souvenir, a musical memory of a place that meant a lot, deeply personal to Tchaikovsky. He wrote it while staying at the estate of his friend and patron, Nadezhda von Meck, a period that gave him inspiration and a lot of much-needed peace. You going to use a little bit of that too? All right, let's enjoy Tchaikovsky's melody from Souvenir of a Beloved Place. Our violinist, Jennifer Koh, joins the Odense Symphony on Classical King.

We heard the melody from Tchaikovsky's Souvenir of a Beloved Place. That was the Odense Symphony Orchestra. Jennifer Koh was the violin soloist, and Alexander Vedernikov was conducting. 5:23 here at Classical King on this edition of the King FM Classical Commute. How about now we let's meet the Bach who wasn't Johann Sebastian, but who certainly had a musical identity of his own. It was Carl Philipp Emanuel Bach's Fantasia in E major that we're about to hear. He was one of Johann Sebastian Bach's sons, and he became one of the most influential composers of his generation, right between the Baroque and Classical eras. And the word Fantasia, that's important here too. It means the music is free to wander, and wander it does. Instead of settling into a neat, predictable pattern, CPE Bach gives us lots of changes of mood, unexpected turns, and passages that sound almost improvised. Let's give a listen. Here's Carl Philipp Emanuel Bach's Fantasia in E major. A nice glimpse into the music of learning how to break the rules. Gwyneth Wentink is going to play for us on Classical King.

Gwyneth Ventic was the harpist for that Carl Philipp Emanuel Bach, Fantasia in E-flat. It's 5:31 at Classical King FM. Looking for some nourishing music to accompany that end-of-the-day meal that's coming up soon? Well, let Lisa Bergman be the one to serve you up a musical appetizer, entree, and sure, dessert too. Join Lisa for Classical Dinner Hour coming up tonight and every weeknight between 6 and 7 o'clock. At Classical King right now on the commute, here's Joseph Akron's Hebrew Melody. Richard Locker plays cello, and Martha Locker is our pianist. Thank you.

0: On Classical King, we heard Richard and Martha Locker playing there. Richard the cellist, Martha the pianist, for Yosef Akron's Hebrew Melody here at Classical King. 5:37 on this King FM Classical Commute. Coming up, we're going to check out one of Spain's greatest musical voices right after this.
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0: Well, let's keep things chill for our King FM Classical Commute and enjoy a lullaby so beautiful it practically whispers. It's Nana from Manuel de Falla's Suite of Popular Spanish Songs.

Isn't that just a perfect song to wind up a long day? Yeah, beautiful Pacific Northwest fall afternoon, late afternoon here. And yes, the mountain is out. It's a gorgeous day here in the Pacific Northwest. Right now, how about we trade the concert hall for a candlelit chapel and travel back nearly five centuries to the world of Thomas Tallis. This is his Onata Lux, a short sacred motet that was published in 1575. The title, Nata Lux, means O Born Light. And the music lives up to it. Rather than orchestral fireworks, Tallis is going to give us some nice, pure human voices. This is Thomas Tallis's Onata Lux, five centuries old and still capable of making a room feel timeless.

That was John Rutter leading the Cambridge Singers for Thomas Tallis's Onata Lux. It's 18 before 6 o'clock here at Classical King. Right now, time to hit the dance floor, courtesy of Frédéric Chopin. It's Chopin's Waltz in A Minor, a nice graceful miniature that shows us why Chopin was the undisputed poet of the piano. Now, a waltz usually makes us think of Viennese ballrooms and swirling couples, maybe someone dramatically dropping a glove. But Chopin is going to turn this dance into something much more personal. His waltzes may have the rhythm of a dance, but they feel more like private thoughts whispered at the piano. So let your car become your ballroom and let Chopin take the lead with his Waltz in A Minor. Cyprian Katsaris plays.

Isn't that just the perfect tune to wind down a perfect day? We heard Manuel Maria Ponce's Estrellita, or Little Star. Yep, gorgeous day here in the Pacific Northwest. Both the mountains are out. You can see Baker and Mount Rainier, too. It's 5 minutes to go until 6 o'clock at Classical King. And next up on the commute, just what the doctor ordered, a melody designed to soothe. Gabriel Fauré's Berceuse in D major, a beautiful little lullaby for violin and piano. French for lullaby is berceuse, so Fauré is telling us right from the title, relax. In this piece, the violin carries a nice tender line, while the piano kind of rocks us gently underneath. Here's the Berceuse in D major, music for slowing down, listening closely, and maybe resisting the temptation to fall asleep.

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1: 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This is the Classical Dinner Hour, joining with you at your dinner table every weeknight at 6. I'm Lisa Bergman. Coming up, a chance for you to bone up on your French slang. That's in about 25 minutes. But right now, Haydn joins us with this, his delightful Surprise Symphony, number 94, with the Concertgebouw Orchestra of Amsterdam, Colin Davis conducting.

0: Haydn's Surprise Symphony, the Symphony No. 94 with the Concertgebouw Orchestra of Amsterdam, Colin Davis conducting. On the Classical Dinner Hour, joining with you at your table every weeknight at 6, I'm Lisa Berkman. I'm going to try out some French slang on you in just a couple of minutes. Oh la la, stay with us.
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the magical fingers of Jean-Yves Thibaudet, pianist, playing Debussy's Homage to Haydn. On the Classical Dinner Hour, a chance to wind down and enjoy a musical partner at your dinner table every weeknight at 6, I'm Lisa Bergman. And now a piece of music that spawned some French slang. It's all about Georges Bizet, who was asked to write incidental music for a play called L'Arlésienne. In other words, the beautiful woman from Arles. But the thing is, the character, the beautiful woman from Arles, around which this whole story is centered, never actually makes an appearance in the play. There's no actress hired to play the role. There's no lines. There's no script. There's no nothing. So to this day, when the French refer to someone who is a no-show at a party, they simply call them L'Arlésienne. Here's the L'Arlésienne Suite No. 2 of Bizet with the Toronto Symphony Orchestra, Andrew Davis conducting.

the L'Arlésienne Suite No. 2 of Bizet with the Toronto Symphony Orchestra led by Andrew Davis. On the Classical Dinner Hour, the Classical Happy Hour, every weeknight at 6, I'm Lisa Bergman. Happy to convey to you now a work that the composer, Nancy Galbraith, American composer, was aiming at being nostalgic, bluesy, and having a fully American sound. Let's see what that all adds up to with her Euphonic Blues with the Carnegie Mellon Philharmonic Orchestra, Ronald Zolman conducting.

The Euphonic Blues of Nancy Galbraith, American composer, with the Carnegie Mellon Philharmonic Orchestra led by Ronald Zolman, a work that Nancy said wanted to sound bluesy, nostalgic, and have an American sound. Indeed, it is. It does. But now we move to the River Danube and a fully Hungarian sound with lots of smoked paprika and sour cream, with Brahms' Hungarian Dance No. 12, featuring the Vienna Philharmonic with Claudio Abbado conducting.

The Hungarian Dance No. 12 of Brahms with the Vienna Philharmonic led by Claudio Abbado on the Classical Dinner Hour. Classical Happy Hour, every weeknight at 6, I'm Lisa Bergman. Coming up in the next hour, music that actually caused a riot in Paris. And that's just ahead in about 15 minutes. Stay with us. I'm Lisa Bergman, inviting you to something exciting this Friday night on Northwest Focus Live. It's the Concord Chamber Choir. The program features new music, living composers, and 50 voices from right here in our community. Our host will be Nikhil Sarma. That's this Friday night at 7 o'clock on Northwest Focus Live. Don't miss it.

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1: 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I'm Lisa Bergman. Coming up, music that has a direct link with, would you believe, Elvis Presley. That's in about 40 minutes. But right now, Franz Anton Hofmeister joins us with his Nocturne Quintet No. 1 on Classical King.

0: the Nocturne Quintet No. 1 of Hofmeister on Classical King 98.1. I'm Lisa Bergman. Coming up, music that caused a riot in Paris in 1913 is just ahead. Stay with us.
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0: And as promised, music now that caused a riot in Paris in 1913. The thing was, it shocked the audiences of the day. They weren't expecting something so barbaric or elemental and savage. What was the work? Stravinsky's The Rite of Spring. We'll hear it now with the Israel Philharmonic Orchestra, Leonard Bernstein conducting.

0: Wow. Stravinsky's The Rite of Spring, which caused a riot in Paris in 1913 when it was premiered, and it still gets strong reactions from listeners of today. We heard the Israel Philharmonic Orchestra, led by Leonard Bernstein, on Classical King. Coming up, music linked directly to Elvis Presley, just ahead.
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0: And now a work so popular that it was recorded by countless vocal artists. Paul Robeson, Joan Baez, Marianne Faithfull, and then along came Elvis Presley, who changed it a bit and called it Can't Help Fallin' in Love. It all started with Jean-Paul Egide Martini's Plaisir d'Amour. We'll hear it in its original form now with Barbara Hendricks soprano and Michel D'Alberto pianist.

14 years after her victory at the International Chopin Competition, Yuliana Avdieva was just playing Chopin right there. Two of Chopin's nocturnes in B and E major from a beautiful CD that you may have heard about during this last week's fun drive, The Chopin Voyage of Yuliana Avdieva. Nice to share that with you, although it happened because we had a little gremlin in the system that meant that we could not hear the chorale prelude by Bach we were going to hear. But coming back online here with Think Outside the Box, we're going to hear an arrangement of something originally for just two hands when Bach wrote his exercises that he called two-part inventions. Right hand's got a thing to do, left hand's got a thing to do. Well, you can also split that up. Give the right hand to the violin and the left hand to the cello.

0: they still have to talk to each other like a right hand and a left hand. Originally written for one keyboardist to play, that sixth two-part invention of Johann Sebastian Bach. But each hand, taken with the two string instruments, Arturo Del Monte, violinist, and Nathaniel Rosen, the cellist. Arturo, that violin, is someone we hear from a lot with his Christmas arrangements, but that's for a season that's down the road a bit. At listener-supported Classical King, we're just so delighted that we can continue to share the music with you and wanted to thank everyone who participated, because it was a year ago that you came together to protect this station, and this fall you showed up again, so you make the fun drive possible, and we are 100% community-supported station, and you proved that, and for that, we thank you so much. Just ahead, written for a relative of Louis XIV and ended up being something played at his own funeral.
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0: Louis XIV, the Sun King of France, may have had the power, but he also had a lot of sickness running through that royal bloodline. And this music was written for one of those relatives who had some health problems and died at the age of 29. She was Maria Anna Christine Victoria, Dauphine of France. And this music by one of the king's favorite composers, Michel Richard de Lalande, was written for her funeral procession. It's a setting of the text from the Office of the Dead, the Dies Irae. It's likely that this was also performed at Louis XIV's own funeral and became popular as a mourning piece in that royal Bourbon family. Here it is with Philippa Hervéche and La Chapelle Royale, the Dies Irae.

0: What an honorific. Imagine having music like that written for you when you passed. Well, you would have had to been royalty to have Michel Richard de Lalande go to the trouble of composing that 27 minutes of exquisite beauty. His Dies Irae setting, which finishes with "See, like ashes my contrition, help me in my last condition." That performance, led so elegantly by Philippe Hervéger, with the Chapelle Royale Orchestra and Choir for that French Baroque music from the court of Louis XIV. Soprani were Linda Perillo and Patricia Quella. Countertenor was Howard Crook. Bass, Peter Harvey. Great collaboration there. And as much as these recordings are a delight to share, we also love making sure that you get to local concerts and support the talent here in the Pacific Northwest. The Bellingham Music Club, up at their First Congregational Church, will be welcoming a professor of piano at Western Washington University who's toured the world. Milica Jovanovic is presenting what she's calling Nightbeat, which features music of Clara Schumann and Mozart, Alexander Scriabin and Rachmaninoff, and some composers you may have never heard of that are writing pieces with names like Danube Etude for Lightly Prepared Piano. The Nightbeat concert will include surprises for piano four hands, so it says that will highlight younger talent, so I'm guessing she's going to be joined by some students from Western Washington University. It's all tomorrow night at 7:30 in Bellingham, and a click on our calendar at Classical King gets you there. I'm Sean McLean. Just ahead, a composer's brush with mortality changes his style for the more exceptional, or experimental, I should say.
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0: Now, the composer who decided if his life was to go on, the rules, well, they'd have to change. By 1802, Beethoven's hearing loss prodded him to seek some R&R in the village of Heiligenstadt near Vienna. I wouldn't mention the name of the town, except that it's important. His turmoil over his uncurable deafness drew a testament out of him that he wrote to his brothers, his Heiligenstadt Testament. He wrote that his loss of hearing had caused him to live life as an outcast, unable to carry on a single conversation. And this testament he wrote while he was there reveals the thoughts also of ending it. But he says, "Only my art holds me back, impossible to leave the world until I have brought forth all that is within me." Well, he never delivered this Heiligenstadt testament to his brothers. He stashed it in a drawer that was only discovered after his death, but we know that right after writing that, his music suddenly becomes more daring. The rules of his teachers could no longer apply on his new path, and the symphony we're about to hear was begun within weeks of returning from Heiligenstadt. A good example of the kind of rule-breaking in this new style is in the first movement, where a horn sounds like it's coming in early against strings, like a wrong note entrance. And Beethoven's secretary, Ferdinand Ries, shared that, quote, "The first rehearsal of the symphony was terrible, but the hornist did, in fact, come in on cue. I was standing next to Beethoven, and believing that he'd made a wrong entrance, I said, 'That damned hornist, can't he count? It sounds frightfully wrong.' I believe I was in danger of getting my ears boxed. Beethoven did not forgive me for a long time."

0: Carlo Maria Giulini was conducting La Scala Philharmonic Orchestra for the Beethoven Third Symphony, the Eroica, here at listener-supported Classical King, where we have all kinds of great ways of listening to the music for you. I hear every now and then from you about the issue of getting good reception. And we, you know, we live in this mountainous part of the world here in the Pacific Northwest, and sometimes if you're in a valley between those mountains, well, it can be tough to get that solid reception. The way around it is very simple. 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And that place where the donate button was last week, well, you really hit it out of the park with the fall fund drive. Once again, from all of us here at Classical King, thank you for keeping the music flowing.
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0: No foghorns, but there will be some rain on the way. That in the Pacific Northwest, the weather tends to get pushed later than the original prediction. But right now, it looks like 7 a.m., there's about a 45% chance of rain. So Friday could be a little bit rainy, but then cloudy again. Sunday is still a Sunday, at least by today's prediction. Let's have a little sunshine in this Marriage of Figaro overture by Mozart.

0: And thus begins the opera of mixed identities and cross loves and complicated relationships and humor. The overture to Mozart's The Marriage of Figaro, Claudio Abbado getting that applause in Berlin at the Berlin Philharmonic's Philharmonia Concert Hall. It's nice to be able to get out to concerts, and I wanted to mention Mozart being performed on a concert with Rachmaninoff and Franz Liszt and Florence Price and Clara Schumann, the Bellingham Music Club Nightbeat with pianist Milica Jovanovic, which will include some four-hands work. Younger talent will be joining this professor at Western Washington University. It's tomorrow night at 7:30 at Bellingham's First Congregational Church. On our calendar, you can click to find out more at classicalking.org.
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0: Pianist Eva Osinska now to play this Chopin Polonaise Brillante in C.

0: one of Chopin's first published compositions, and he wrote it originally with a cello part and dedicated it to the only cellist I respect, the Austrian Josef Merk. But what often happens is, since the cello part doesn't carry most of the technical fireworks and melodic weight, contemporaries to Chopin, arrangers like Karl Czerny, adapted it early on so pianists could play it independently in recitals, and that's very often how it's performed without the cello. Eva Osinska was the pianist for that early Chopin Polonaise Brillante here at Listener Supported Classical King. There is plenty of good piano music happening, and I forgot to mention after the Beethoven Eroica that Beethoven gets a hearing on Sunday at Kenyon Hall in Seattle with the newly formed Kenyon Trio, an all-German program of Beethoven, Barbara Heller, Max Richter, and Clara Schumann's beautiful piano trio in G minor. If you want to make it to this new violin, cello, and piano trio concert, it's Sunday afternoon at Kenyon Hall, Seattle, for the Beethoven Cycle No. 1. Details on our calendar, classicalking.org.
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0: This next gospel plow, as it's called, or Hold On, or Keep Your Hands on the Plow, it's got many titles. A traditional African American spiritual based on the biblical Luke chapter 9. The allusion to the plow in the lyrics makes reference to the enslaved condition of African Americans working in fields, and this spiritual must have been a message of encouragement connected to the teaching of Luke chapter 9, that to keep plowing is to be fit for the kingdom of God. There are different versions of the lyrics. Let's hear the one that Michelle Kennedy sings with Agave Baroque.

0: as clearly recorded as it was interpreted in a church in San Anselmo, California, with Agave Baroque and Michelle Kennedy with that clear soprano. All the lyrics quite audible in that version that Margaret Bonds wrote of the Gospel Plow, or Hold On, which has been made famous by the likes of Mahalia Jackson, Bob Dylan, and more, who all do their own variations on the lyrics. But those are the rich ones based on the Bible. Listener-supported Classical King, looking forward to hearing another great composer of African-American descent and what he does with a solo flute on the way.
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that's a bit like the moment in The Sorcerer's Apprentice before the brooms start picking up the buckets to haul the water up the steps and start the whole terrible procedure. But it is kind of the same high-stakes situation that we just heard, the prelude to Act One of Georges Bizet's Carmen with St. Louis Symphony led by Leonard Slatkin. So I mentioned a new release of flute music of the American composer Adolphus Hailstork. Fascinating guy to read about. Born in 1941 in Rochester, New York. Went to the American Conservatory in France at Fontainebleau to study with Nadia Boulanger. Studied with David Diamond at the Manhattan School of Music. Current professor of music and composer in residence at the Old Dominion University in Norfolk, Virginia. And this is his solo flute examination. He simply calls Flute Set, a new release out of Lansing, Michigan, with flutist Richard Sherman.

Flutist Richard Sherman with that flute set by the American composer Adolphus Hailstork, new release. And now, that setup of one instrument is a good sort of David against the Goliath we're about to hear, a giant orchestra. When Richard Strauss, who grew up climbing the Alps, decided he was going to put that into music. When he was younger, he got caught in a storm with his group, soaked on the way down, something many Northwest climbers know the feeling of. But he loved the mountains so much, he built a house with a stunning alpine view and wrote in his journal about writing an alpine symphony representing liberation through work, worship of the eternal magnificent nature. It's 22 sections, and it describes 11 hours climbing a mountain, starting off in the dark at sunrise, then the ascent, waterfalls, cowbells on alpine pastures, reaching the summit, and then the violent storm forcing a rapid descent, sunset, and then night again. And it calls this big score for a wind machine, a thunder machine, an organ, offstage horns. At the dress rehearsal, Strauss famously commented, "At last I've learned to orchestrate." So at this opening, we're going to get night, what he called an opaque mass of tone. He calls for an extinct device called the aerophore, basically a foot pump with an air hose invented to help wind players sustain these long notes without breathing. But today, players have all learned to do that old technique called circular breathing, so no aerophore required to start in the darkness of an alpine symphony.

0: it ends how it began, because that entire Alpine Symphony of Richard Strauss goes up to the top of the mountain and then comes back down as the climbers descend, avoiding the storm, and the night music returns, reaching a depth of 6 octaves. Some critics called it cinema music. Well, maybe so. It was the first piece ever pressed into a compact disc in 1981 with Berlin Philharmonic and Herbert von Karajan. That recording was with Boston Symphony Orchestra, Andras Nelson's, of Richard Strauss's Alpine Symphony from 111 years ago, with all those fancy orchestral instruments like wind machines in there. Always fun to be listening to these discoveries of size, and society, seclusion, solace, and survival is going to be the theme, not just mountain climbing, of the concert coming up on Sunday in Tacoma's Christ Episcopal, when Eric Banks and his choral group, the Esoterics, give the American and world premiere of Rex Eisenberg's American Solitude, which they commissioned. What it explores? The causes and sources of loneliness in America. The U.S. Surgeon General issued an advisory of an epidemic of loneliness in 2023, and this piece by Rex Eisenberg sets texts from Thomas Jefferson and T.S. Eliot, Walt Whitman and Emily Dickinson and others for a piece that explores the causes and sources of loneliness in our country, but it's a piece that also is a call for hope. You can catch Splintered and Scattered, Society, Seclusion, Solace and Survival, Sunday afternoon in Tacoma with a click on our calendar at classicalking.org.
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0: It's pretty impressive that we get to hear the actual lady who inspired this music. Dmitri Shostakovich was sent to Leipzig in 1950 for a music festival to mark the bicentennial of Bach's death. And he was asked to sit on a judging panel for the first international Johann Sebastian Bach competition. And one of the entrants was from his home country, the 26-year-old Tatiana Nikolaeva from Moscow. She had come prepared to play any of the 48 preludes and fugues from Bach's Well-Tempered Clavier on request, which was impressive enough. She did take home the gold medal and inspired Shostakovich to write his own preludes and fugues. The composer would ask Nikolaeva to come and visit him in his Moscow apartment and say, "Does this work?" And she would say, "Yes, no, little tweaks here and there." And he dedicated the entirety of his 24 preludes and fugues for solo piano to Tatiana Nikolaeva. So what a treat to actually hear her performance of one of them, the 15th.

0: You can hear how committed she is and why she inspired Shostakovich to write his 24 preludes and fugues for her. The original lady who knocked the composer out with her Bach performing talent and inspired him to write his own preludes and fugues, of which Tatiana Nikolaeva herself performed that 15th one, recorded on the Russian Melodia label. All right, well, local talent, you know it's something that you supported thanks to your very generous support of this 100 community-supported station during our fund drive. 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Music by Matthew Hazard and Yudis Palaruan and Morten Lauritsen and many more, with conductor-composer Giselle Wires. At the center of the program tomorrow night will be her piece called The Lips of the Sky. She'll be talking with Nikhil about the work, her compositional process, what it's like to develop new music with a community choir, and more. 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
3: Tacoma Opera, presenting Wagner's Die Walküre, October 9th and 11th at Tacoma's Pantages Theater. 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
0: Let's hear Mstislav Rostropovich play this Dvorak.

Mstislav Rostropovich, the cellist there with Carlo Maria Giulini conducting the London Philharmonic Orchestra for that cello concerto in B minor of Antonin Dvorak. So cinematic, that performance. And of course, coming up to the weekend, I think about our film music program, The Score with Edmund Stone. A Deal with the Devil is a Saturday's program with Phantom of the Opera, House of Usher, Itches of Eastwick. That's pretty good. Witches of Eastwick. Movies about characters that have driven a bargain with the devil. And it just might make your little moral compass spin. And speaking of films and music, somebody was born on this day in the year 1920. I'm bringing this writer up because he was born in Tacoma. A photographer, went to University of Washington, didn't graduate because he only wanted to study what interested him, so he refused to take the required courses for a major. And he worked at newspapers and magazines and published his first book about ecology and science fiction called Dragon in the Sea. And then he got asked to write a feature article about another ecological project, a government-sponsored project to halt the spread of sand dunes on the Oregon coast. Well, this author was so fascinated by the topic, he ended up with way too much material, never wrote the article, but kept researching for 6 years and then wrote a novel that got rejected by 23 publishers. When it was finally accepted, it was by a minor publishing house known mainly for auto repair manuals, but they published Dune in 1965. Quote, "One of the best things to come out of the home computer revolution could be the widespread understanding of how severely limited logic really is." Frank Herbert, born on this day in 1920.

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3: Good morning and happy Friday. I'm Seth Tompkins, looking forward to listening with you today on Classical King. We've got a symphony coming up that was first performed by what you might call a classical music supergroup. That's up in just a bit, in under 15 minutes. First, though, right now, streaming on the Classical King app, music by Joseph Haydn, this piano sonata number 31.

Irina Friedland, the pianist for that piano sonata number 31 by Joseph Haydn, this morning on Classical King 98.1. Now, up soon, a composer who definitely had principles, but also wasn't afraid to be flexible about them. An example of that from his life coming up just a bit after the next big piece this morning. For this next substantial work, do you remember that country music supergroup that called themselves the Highwaymen? It was Johnny Cash and Willie Nelson and Waylon Jennings and Kris Kristofferson. Well, the orchestra that first played this next symphony we're going to hear was not unlike that supergroup. This one first played by an orchestra that included many of the most prominent composers of the day as performers. Performers including Johann Nepomuk Hummel, Giacomo Meyerbeer, Antonio Salieri, and Mauro Giuliani. All famous composers performing as orchestra musicians, conducted by the composer Beethoven in the really superstar premiere of his Symphony No. 7. Here is Beethoven 7 with the Academy of St. Martin in the Fields performing here, led by Neville Mariner.

streaming on the Classical King app and the website classicalking.org. That's the Academy of St. Martin in the Fields, led by Neville Mariner in Beethoven's Symphony No. 7. Thanks so much for waking up with this music today. I'm Seth Tompkins, very grateful to be sharing it with you. Now, do you stick to your principles no matter what, or are you more flexible than that? This next composer seems to have been that second type of person. When he was young, Napoleon's army invaded his home country, Spain. At first, the composer protested, hitting the streets with protest music, actually, to push back against the occupying army. But then, after the Spanish army was defeated by Napoleon, he kind of saw the writing on the wall and actually took a job working for the occupational government. This man with, let's say, flexible principles, the composer Fernando Sor, here's an etude he wrote, Jeffrey McFadden performs.

0: Jeffrey McFadden performing on Classical King, that etude by Fernando Sor. Now, coming up soon, as music continues, we've got some music from a surprisingly emotional moment in a children's cartoon. That's in under 5 minutes.
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0: Tacoma Opera presenting Wagner's Die Walküre, October 9th and 11th at Tacoma's Pantages Theater. The second work in Wagner's Ring Cycle, this production continues Tacoma Opera's multi-year presentation of the complete Ring, featuring a cast of international artists. 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

I'm Seth Tompkins. Good morning. Thanks for listening. Sorry about the technical hiccup there. Earl Wilde was the pianist for the Chopin Impromptu number 3 you heard a few minutes ago on Classical King. Right now, 6:03. And you know, if you watch movies or TVs with kids, you know how sometimes

0: David Perry led the London Philharmonic Orchestra on 98.1 Classical King in Jupiter, the bringer of jollity, part of Holst's suite, The Planets. Up soon, as the morning show continues, a pianist who says that skills from the outside of classical music help make her a better musician. More about how that works for her just about 15 minutes away. Thanks for listening this morning. Happy Friday to you. I'm Seth Tompkins. 57 degrees right now in downtown Seattle. Should be much cooler today than yesterday, with some rain here and there today as well.
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0: Music by Vincent Dandy is next this morning. Music for oboe and orchestra here. Dandy's Fantasy on Popular French Themes.

Albrecht Meyer, the oboe soloist there with the Academy of St. Martin in the Fields in that fantasy on popular French themes, that music by Vincent Dandy this morning on Classical King 98.1. 6:26 right now, and up next, sometimes skills can transfer between different parts of your life in unexpected but really amazing and helpful ways, right? Like maybe the perseverance you learned playing high school sports really helps you at your job today, something like that. And this next pianist we're going to hear from this morning, she has benefited from this kind of thing in her life, too. When she was young, she studied ballet along with classical music performance. And although her and through her long career as a musician, she was always said that her dance experience really informs how she makes music as a performer. A really wonderful kind of cross-pollination at work in the performances of this former dancer, pianist Angela Hewitt. Here she is with the Australian Chamber Orchestra playing Bach's Keyboard Concerto Number 4.

0: Richard Tognetti leading the Australian Chamber Orchestra there with piano soloist Angela Hewitt on Classical King 98.1 and that keyboard concerto number 4 by Johann Sebastian Bach. I'm Seth Tompkins. Thanks so much for waking up with music today. Hope your Friday is off to a fantastic start. Now, up soon this morning, composer was asked to help out with his family's business, even though he really couldn't have cared less about that business. That story coming up just about 5 minutes away. That's right after Classical King's Morning Shot of Espresso, just a few minutes away at this point.
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Performing there on 98.1 Classical King, that Allegretto by Rossini. Before that, it was Janáček's Music in Memory with pianist Ruth Baumgartner. Classical King's Morning Shot of Espresso begins next. Stepping into the Classical King Cafe now, as we do every weekday morning at this time, for a little bit of a musical energy boost. This is Classical King's Morning Shot of Espresso. Some caffeinated music to kickstart your day every weekday morning at 6:45. This morning, a very energetic opera overture from the composer Mikhail Glinka. This overture from his opera, Ruslan and Lyudmila.

The opening music from Glinka's opera Ruslan and Lyudmila this morning on Classical King 98.1. Leonard Slatkin led the St. Louis Symphony Orchestra for that one. That was Classical King's Morning Shot of Espresso for today. Energizing music to help you perk up and hopefully maybe even get you out the door on time as you're starting your day every weekday morning at 6:45. Classical King's Morning Shot of Espresso. Now up next, you probably have had the experience of being tasked with doing something that you don't really care very much about, right? It's exactly where the next composer found himself as a young man. This composer's business-minded family didn't like the idea of him going into music as a career, so they sent him from home in the UK to Florida to manage their family's orange plantation instead, trying to get him into the family business. But he did not care about the oranges, so he did a pretty, you know, crummy job as a farmer with his attention still firmly on music the whole time he was ostensibly doing farming in Florida. Streaming on the Classical King app, this music by the not-very-good farmer Frederick Delius, his Dance Rhapsody No. 2 here with the Welsh National Opera Orchestra.

0: The Dance Rhapsody No. 2 by Frederick Delius on 98.1 Classical King. Charles McCarris led the Welsh National Opera Orchestra for that one. Coming up, as we continue on, it's music written by a composer while he was on a summer getaway. That's up very soon, just about 10 minutes from now. 57 degrees right now at the Classical King Studios on the campus of Seattle Center. Looking significantly cooler today than yesterday, and a little bit wetter as well. Should be some rain here and there today. Thanks for listening this morning. I'm Seth Tompkins. It's 7 o'clock.
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0: A guitar concerto in D is next. John Williams, the solo guitarist here in this music by Vivaldi.

the guitarist John Williams there, the soloist with the Franz Liszt Chamber Orchestra, playing a guitar concerto in D major by Vivaldi on Classical King 98.1. Up next this morning, it's nice to have a friend with a cabin or a summer house, right? You might be able to use that property for your summer getaway if you're lucky, just like this next composer did when he wrote this next piece we're going to hear. He was staying at a kind of a summer house of his main patron while he was inspired to write this one. A really nice summer getaway in the countryside of what is now Ukraine. He was there, spending the summer, and a very nice change of pace from his busy life in Moscow when he was inspired to write this. And he named it kind of after that experience, his souvenir of a beloved place. Here's the first section, the meditation from this work by Tchaikovsky. Joshua Bell, the violin soloist here with the Berlin Philharmonic.

The first movement, Meditation, from Tchaikovsky's Souvenir of a Beloved Place. Streaming on the Classical King app there with that performance with Joshua Bell, the violin soloist joining the Berlin Philharmonic, and the American conductor, Michael Tilson Thomas. I'm Seth Tompkins. Happy Friday. Thanks so much for listening this morning. 7:21 right now, and up soon a composer who was, well, a severe disappointment to his family. At least in one way, he disappointed them. More about that coming up just about 5 minutes away. Before we get to more music, you should know that here at Classical King, we're so grateful to you and everyone else who gave during the recent fall fund drive, wrapping up successfully a couple days ago. 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And even more than that, more importantly, it helps make the next year of music possible, too. 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
0: Tacoma Opera, presenting Wagner's Die Walküre, October 9th and 11th at Tacoma's Pantages Theater. The second work in Wagner's Ring Cycle, this production continues Tacoma Opera's multi-year presentation of the complete Ring, featuring a cast of international artists. 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

Dvorak's Slavonic Dance No. 12 on Classical King, 98.1. Christoph von Dohnányi led the Cleveland Orchestra for that one. 7:31 right now, and this next composer, well, he was unfortunately a severe disappointment to his family, at least in one way. Not musically, though. He had a very successful career as a composer, so that wasn't the issue. It was actually his religious life that disappointed them. He was a member of a strongly religious family. They were the founders of the Methodist Church, actually, so it was a bit of a shock and a major disappointment to them when the composer converted to Catholicism at age 18. This composer, Samuel Wesley, here's his Symphony No. 6, the London Mozart Players performing here with Matthias Baumert conducting.

0: Streaming on the Classical King app and the website classicalking.org, Matthias Bamert led the London Mozart Players there for Samuel Wesley's Symphony No. 6. I'm Seth Tompkins. Grateful to have you along for the ride this morning. Hope your day is off to a great start. It's a bit wet this morning in western Washington. It should get a bit drier, though, as the day goes on. 57 degrees right now in downtown Seattle. Should be a bit cooler today. Yesterday, not nearly as warm for the high this afternoon. Now, up soon this morning, as music continues, a piece of music that may have taught its composer the lesson, don't feed the hand that bites you. That's up in under 5 minutes.
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From the Caucasian Sketches, Suite Number 1 by Ippolitov Ivanov, that March of the Tsardar on Classical King 98.1, the Baltimore Symphony Orchestra performing there. 8:05 right now, and don't feed the hand that bites you seems to be the lesson the next composer learned with his piece we're about to hear next. This is music from a ballet written on a theme seemingly designed to placate Soviet censors that the composer was dealing with by appealing to officially sanctioned Soviet ideals. Basically, the plot for this ballet villainizes Western moral character and Western capitalist economic practices through the use of kind of gross stereotypes, but it was banned by those same Soviet censors anyway because it actually did include accurate depictions of Western dance styles. The composer not really succeeding despite bending over backwards to accommodate Soviet censors with this ballet, The Age of Gold. From this ballet by Shostakovich, here's the polka.

The polka from Shostakovich's ballet, The Age of Gold, that performance on Classical King 98.1 by the Stockholm Philharmonic Orchestra. Now, coming up this morning, we'll see how Mozart accused another composer of being basically all sizzle and no steak. We'll see how Mozart put it. Coming up in under 5 minutes, that's with today's Classical King, Mozart at 8. Good amount of Mozart's timeless music to hopefully help you feel a bit timeless and fresh and focused as you start a new day every weekday morning at 8. Just a couple minutes away. Classical King's Mozart at 8 coming up soon.

0: Niemijärvi conducting the London Symphony there in Brahms's Hungarian Dance number 13 on Classical King. Good morning and thanks for listening. I'm Seth Tompkins. Classical King's Mozart at 8 begins next.
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0: It's 8 a.m., so time for Mozart. 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This is Classical King's Mozart at 8, the perfect music to really help you find your center and feel stress-free as you walk into a new day with Mozart's timeless music. Now, today on Mozart at 8, if you've ever heard anybody accuse someone else of being all sizzle and no steak, well, Mozart is known to have leveled that kind of criticism himself back in his day, in different words, though. In criticizing another composer in a private letter of his, Mozart put it a little bit more subtly, though, saying that his colleague, quote, marks his music presto, but plays it merely allegro. In translation, he's not performing his own music nearly as fast as he says it should be played, basically accusing the guy of being a little bit heavy on the showmanship and light on the actual chops. This music to kick off today's Mozart at 8, this violin sonata in C major. Yefim Bronfman plays piano here with violinist Isaac Stern.

On the air at 98.1 FM in the Northwest and streaming everywhere on the Classical King mobile app, Yefim Bromtman, the pianist there with violinist Isaac Stern in Mozart's Violin Sonata in C Major. That work kicking off today's edition of Classical King's Mozart at 8, the timeless and uplifting music of Mozart for you every weekday morning at 8, hopefully to give you a bit of a lift as you're starting your day. Now, coming up on Classical King, a composer who made a first great impression in one of his gigs. We'll see what that good impression earned him coming up very soon, just under 5 minutes away, after we wrap up Classical King's Mozart at 8 next with this wind version of music from Mozart's opera The Marriage of Figaro, this performance by the ensemble The Amadeus Winds.

Non più andrai, you shall go no more. That aria from Mozart's opera, The Marriage of Figaro there, in arrangement, performance by the Amadeus Winds on Classical King 98.1. That music wrapping up today's edition of Classical King's Mozart at 8. More than a little bit of Mozart's timeless music for you every weekday morning at 8. Something to help you find your center and feel fresh as you're walking into a new day. Classical King's Mozart at 8. Up next, when you're starting a new job, making a good impression can make a really big difference. Right, can really set you up for a good experience with substantial advancement opportunities later on. And this next composer, he did have that experience in one of his gigs. He must have made a very good first impression in his first few months at work, because just 3 months later, after he started working for this certain noble family, he got a 16% raise just a few months later. Pretty nice pay bump after just 3 months. This is music by this composer, Jan Dismas Zelenka, his Capriccio No. 2 with the newly opened orchestra performing.

0: The Capriccio No. 2 by Jan Dismas Zelenka on Classical King. Jürgen Sonnenthal leading the newly opened orchestra for that one. 8:29 right now and holding steady at 57 degrees in downtown Seattle this morning. Today looking to be much cooler than yesterday and much wetter. Also, if you haven't noticed the rain this morning. Rain should be tapering off, though, as the day goes on. Thanks for listening this morning. Good to be with you. I'm Seth Tompkins. Now up soon today on Classical King, a composer whose music largely comes from her experience working at a summer camp, of all places. More about that in just about 15 minutes.
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0: The Michigan State University Symphonic Band performing on 98.1 Country Gardens. Music by Percy Granger. And before that, music by a composer whose birthday is today, Camille Saint-Saëns, the Swan from his Carnival of the Animals. Jean-Guillaume Queyras, the cellist there, with pianist Alexandre Thoreau.
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0: Tacoma Opera, presenting Wagner's Die Walküre, October 9th and 11th at Tacoma's Pantages Theater. The second work in Wagner's Ring cycle, this production continues Tacoma Opera's multi-year presentation of the complete Ring, featuring a cast of international artists. 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

Violin soloist Itzhak Perlman, really shredding, showing off there with the Abbey Road Ensemble, that introduction and Tarantella, music by Pablo de Sarasate this morning on 98.1 Classical King. 8:41 right now, which means that Classical King's Symphony at 9 is coming up very soon, just about 20 minutes away. A nice substantial symphony to help you settle in and get focused for your day, as usual, every weekday morning at 9 a.m. Classical King's Symphony at 9 after the next few pieces. The next one by Domenico Scarlatti, this sonata in D called Cortege.

Le Cortège, that sonata in D major by Scarlatti, Domenico Scarlatti's music on Classical King at 98.1 and streaming on the Classical King app with that performance by pianist James Braun. Thanks for listening today. Hope your day is off to a great start. I'm Seth Tompkins. Now, if you've ever been to summer camp, this next composer might remind you of your time there. Much of her music stems from her time working at a summer camp. She functioned as a song leader at the camp that she worked at, a summer camp for Jewish kids in southeastern Wisconsin. Many of those camp's songs she wrote, going on to be widely used in Jewish religious services, many different congregations these days. Here's one of her songs in an instrumental version, Debbie Friedman's If You Will It.

musicians from the United States Air Force Band of the Golden West performing If You Will It, music by Debbie Friedman on 98.1 Classical King. It's 8:52. The romance in number one in G major is by Beethoven. That's next. Dmitri Sitkovetsky, the violin soloist here with the Academy of St. Martin in the Fields.

0: Dmitri Sitkovetsky, the violinist, there with the Academy of St. Martin in the Fields in Beethoven's Romance No. 1. Thanks so much for listening this morning. I'm Seth Tompkins. Classical Kings Symphony at 9 is up next.
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Good morning, I'm Dave Beck. While the use of clarinets in a symphony orchestra might not seem that remarkable today, in 1793 it was a groundbreaking choice for Joseph Haydn. Before his London symphonies, Haydn rarely used them since they were relatively new, unpredictable, and missing from his regular orchestra back home in Austria. But when he got to London, Haydn finally had access to top-tier clarinet players and grabbed the opportunity. The use of clarinets gave the orchestra sound a new velvety warmth. By embracing this new instrument, the 61-year-old Haydn proved he was still ahead of his time, paving the way for composers like Mozart and Beethoven to make the clarinet an orchestral staple. Here's the 98th Symphony in B-flat major by Haydn from the English Chamber Orchestra, led by Geoffrey Tate.

0: Symphony wrapping up with that charming little music box moment from the imagination of Joseph Haydn, his Symphony number 98 in B-flat. We heard from the English Chamber Orchestra, led there by Jeffrey Tate. 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I'm Dave Beck with our Symphony at 9 Friday edition. Music inspired by a painting that resides in New York's Metropolitan Museum of Art, the music and story coming up.
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0: Vanessa Perez at the piano here for this prelude number 4 in E minor by Frédéric Chopin.

0: The soundtrack for a rainy, gray Friday morning in the fall here in Seattle comes from Frédéric Chopin in the form of that Prelude No. 4 in E minor, Vanessa Perez playing for us.
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0: Maybe you've had a chance to spend time in the Metropolitan Museum of Art in New York City. Next time you're there, you might want to go in search of the source of inspiration for this music. Maurice Ravel once saw a painting, these days housed at the Met, originally created in the 17th century by the Spanish painter Diego Velázquez. It's a portrait of the Princess Margarita Teresa of Spain, 17th century royalty who lived to be only 22 years old. Ravel described the music inspired by the painting as an evocation of a pavon that a little princess might in former times have danced at the Spanish court. The pavon, a stately processional dance that one would have seen and heard in European courts starting during Renaissance times. The piece inspired Ravel, or the painting inspired Ravel, to create this pavon for a dead princess. Here's the National Orchestra of France. Christian Machalaru is the conductor.

National Orchestra of France, led there by Christian Macheleroux, in Pavane for a Dead Princess by Maurice Ravel. On Classical King, where we bring on the Salzburg Chamber Philharmonic Orchestra for the Sinfonia by Wilhelm Friedemann Bach.

On Classical King, Jungkook Lee conducting the Salzburg Chamber Philharmonic Orchestra in that Sinfonia in F major by Wilhelm Friedemann Bach.

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1: Thanks for spending a bit of your Friday with Classical King. I'm Maggie Malloy. Coming up ahead, a composer with a smile worth $1 million, or at least 100 Finnish marks. We'll get to that in about 5 minutes. First, though, it's Friday, and not even the weather forecast can rain on our parade. We're in good spirits with James Kimo Williams, this Fanfare for Life, performed by the St. Petersburg Philharmonia Academic Symphony Orchestra. James McDonald conducts.

0: James Kimo Williams, Fanfare for Life. 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
2: 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Tacoma Opera, presenting Wagner's Die Walküre, October 9th and 11th at Tacoma's Pantages Theater. 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
0: A composer next with a smile worth a million bucks, or at least 100 Finnish marks. For many years, Jean Sibelius's mug sat proudly on the currency of Finland, the 100 Finnmark bill, to be exact. And technically, he was not smiling. He was looking noble and serious. But still, could you imagine if we put Aaron Copland or George Gershwin on the $100 bill here in the U.S.? In Finland, Sibelius was a national hero. His music played a big role in inspiring the people of Finland as they struggled to gain independence from Russia. When works like the Symphony No. 2 first premiered at the beginning of the 20th century, many Finns heard it as a rallying cry for their homeland, and some even called it the Symphony of Independence. The Symphony No. 2 in D by Jean Sibelius, here's the Pittsburgh Symphony Orchestra, led by Lauren Mazel on Classical King.

0: On Classical King 98.1, Jean Sibelius' Symphony No. 2 in D. The Pittsburgh Symphony Orchestra, led by Lauren Mazel in that triumphant performance. 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
0: A stroll through the sunny Italian countryside next, through the music of Antonio Vivaldi, lively folk dancing around every corner of this chamber concerto in G, Alla Rustica, a performance from La Serenissima, led here by Adrian Chandler.

0: Antonio Vivaldi's Chamber Concerto in G, Alla Rustica. La Serenissima, the performers there led by Adrian Chandler.
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0: Glad to have you listening along this Friday on Classical King. I'm Maggie Malloy. A piece of music next you are just as likely to hear in Looney Tunes cartoons as you are on the opera stage. Though I'll admit that Looney Tunes took some creative liberties with the lyrics. Kill the Wabbit was not in Wagner's original. No. In Wagner's opera, this music accompanies the warrior daughters of the Norse god Wotan as they swoop down on winged horses to take the souls of fallen heroes to Valhalla. They're here to lift you up through your Friday morning slump, too. Hold on tight for the Ride of the Valkyries.

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0: Some music next for the young and the young at heart. William Blizzard depicts a colorful fairground on the River Thames in London, where we lose ourselves in the circus, take a spin on the merry-go-round, stroll through the funhouse, and then doze off on the train ride home after a night of fun at the fair. In this Battersea Park Suite by William Blizzard, the Royal Ballet Sinfonia, led here by Gavin Sutherland.

0: A Little Night at the Fair with William Blizzard, that Battersea Park Suite, the Royal Ballet Sinfonia led by Gavin Sutherland here on Classical King. Well, don't forget you've got Friday lunch plans. Our friend Nikhil Sarma is busily working away in the kitchen on a delectable menu of fresh local performances coming up during Classical King's local lunch at noon.
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0: Thanks for spending your Friday with me here on Classical King. I'm Maggie Malloy. Music of the people, music of bars, farms, and backyard jam sessions. Those are the melodies that endure from generation to generation, not just on concert stages, but in our hearts and in our bones. As a young Amy Beach was discovering her own voice as an emerging American composer at the tail end of the 19th century, she looked to the music of her ancestors across the pond for inspiration. And the folk melodies of old English, Scottish, and Irish songs are what inspired her first symphony. The 1896 premiere of this Gaelic symphony in E minor made her the first American woman to compose and publish a symphony. The music of Amy Beach next, her symphony in E minor, the Gaelic Symphony. Here's the Detroit Symphony Orchestra, led by Naomi Ervey on Classical King.

0: The first American woman to compose and publish a symphony. That was Amy Beach, her symphony in E minor, the Gaelic Symphony, the Detroit Symphony Orchestra led by Naomi Yerby. I'm Maggie Malloy, wishing you a lovely weekend ahead. Thanks so much for listening with me this Friday. Our friend Nikhil Sarma is up next for Classical Kings Local Lunch.
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3: Local Lunch is presented by Susan Harmon and Richard Meyer. Now, when you were a kid, maybe you went and sold lemonade or cookies or magazines in order to buy a new PlayStation or a bicycle. But coming up, we have a conductor who sold enough sweet corn as a kid to buy his own piano. Now, we're going to begin with someone who is quite the Renaissance man. He is not only a pianist and actually a radio announcer himself, but he's also the founder and conductor of the Seattle Chamber Orchestra, a top-notch professional chamber orchestra whose mission is to not only entertain, but to educate the audiences. And the founder is Lorenzo Morasso, who goes to enormous lengths to program music around a theme for each concert. And that program usually combines standard favorites with more adventurous selections. We're going to hear him now, just by himself, performing Bach's three-part invention number 10.

0: Pianist Lorenzo Marasso performing Johann Sebastian Bach's three-part invention number 10 in G.
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0: Seattle Wind Symphony, conducted by John Falsco, presents a program reflecting on peace and conflict through music, featuring In Wartime by David Del Tredici, with works by Copeland, Bernstein, and Stephanie Berg, October 10th at 7:30 p.m. at Meany Hall. More info at seattlewindsymphony.org. So selling lemonade or cookies as a kid hopefully nets you enough money to buy a new bicycle or Game Boy. But that wasn't what this next conductor was aiming for when he began selling sweet corn at age 12. He was aiming to earn enough money to buy himself a piano, which he did. And then Eric Banks used that piano to teach himself not only how to play, but how to sight read music. And pretty soon he was accompanying his local choir and church in Roscoe, New York. And this initiative kind of spirit is what led him to earn a scholarship to first go to Yale, where he studied astronomy, French, German, and Russian before music won over. And then he came to the University of Washington to earn his master's and doctoral degrees in both music theory and choral studies. Now, for his master's recital, he needed a group of singers to help him perform. So he invited a group of friends together, and they became the choral group known as the Esoterics, who continued on long after that master's recital concluded. And we're going to hear them now perform Ave Maria, written by Giuseppe Verdi.

0: The Esoterics, conducted by Eric Banks, performing one of the four sacred pieces written by Giuseppe Verdi, that was Ave Maria. And if the sounds of the human voice bring you a certain sense of peace and resolution, then please join us for Northwest Focus Live tonight. I will be hosting a rerun of when we invited the Concord Chamber Choir to join us. And they brought a program filled with living composers, including several compositions written by Concord's conductor, Giselle Wires. That's tonight at 7 p.m. on Classical King.
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0: So the cellist David Sabe has a hugely valuable asset, and that is his Rolodex, a roster of 200 classically trained musicians who he has brought together over the years to record film scores and video game soundtracks. They have played regularly at Fifth Avenue Theater, the Seattle Opera, the Pacific Northwest Ballet. They are members of the Seattle Symphony, of which Sabe himself is a cellist. And when the rock band The Who came to Seattle in 2019, they needed a symphony to help them perform selections from Tommy and Quadrophenia. So who did they call to provide the orchestral accompaniment? The man with the golden Rolodex, David Sabe. Here he is with several of those musicians in his roster, the Northwest Sinfonia, joined by percussionist Arturo Rodriguez for a performance of Africa Dances, Africa Dreams by Eric Nielsen.

Africa Dances, Africa Dreams, written by Eric Nielsen. That was percussionist Arturo Rodriguez performing with the Northwest Sinfonia, led by David Sabe. On Local Lunch on Classical King 98.1, I'm Nikhil Sarma. Time right now is 12:20, and temperature in Seattle, 58 degrees and cloudy. Now, maybe you've heard Seattle Symphony has a new-ish music director, Shin Zhang. She has just begun her second year as Seattle Symphony music director. But funnily enough, she described joining Seattle Symphony as coming home, because her history with Seattle Symphony extends far beyond 2025, which was officially her first year as music director. It goes all the way back to 2008, when she first guest conducted the orchestra. And she remembers leaving that experience thinking, that was so easy. Why did that feel so easy? Well, it must have been because she felt a connection with the musicians in the Seattle Symphony. And now she leads the symphony through their second season together in a recently renovated Benaroya Hall. And she has some plans for the future. And one of them, which we're all very excited about here at Classical King, is to revive the in-house record label. This was the record label launched by Ludovic Morlot and Simon Woods that led to the Grammy Award-winning recording of Beyond Ocean by John Luther Adams. And the label has been dormant recently, but under Shin, we hope to see some new recordings that will hopefully be played for you here on Local Lunch. Now, the man who really laid the ground for the Seattle Symphony as a recording ensemble would be this next conductor, Gerard Schwartz, who, during his tenure as Seattle Symphony music director, made over 140 official recordings. We're going to hear one of them is their recording of the Brahms Symphony No. 3 in F.

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0: Well, did you know that Seattle has over 20 sister cities? These are cities that we have agreed to foster both economic and cultural ties with. And one of our sister cities gets the attention this hour with a piece coming up written by one of its denizens. Now, maybe you're someone who is often described as being dramatic, and that could just be that you have a dramatic imagination. Your head is filled with scenes of dialogue and music and narrative tension. Now, the composer Louise Ferranc might have had that same dramatic imagination. She never had a chance to write an opera, but she imagined what scenes from an opera might sound like through her pen. She wrote two standalone concert overtures in 1834, which demonstrated her flair for drama. Let's listen to the second overture in E-flat, written by Louise Ferranc.

0: The second overture in E-flat, written by Luis Ferranc. We heard the NDR Radio Philharmonic, conducted by Johannes Goritzky.
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0: Up next, we have Mozart's Clarinet Concerto in A with clarinetist Richard Hosford and the Chamber Orchestra of Europe, conducted by Alexander Schneider.

0: Mozart's Clarinet Concerto in A with clarinetist Richard Hosford as our soloist performing with the Chamber Orchestra of Europe, conducted by Alexander Schneider.
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0: I'm Nikhil Sarma here with you on Classical King. Today is Friday. Time is 1:39. And we got some rain coming down in Seattle, temperature at 57 degrees. Now, Seattle has 20 sister cities located all over the world. These are cities that we have agreed to share both commercial and cultural ties with. And one of our sister cities is Bergen, Norway, which also happens to be the birthplace of this next composer, Edvard Grieg. Now, interestingly, Bergen, Norway, also the birthplace of the famous playwright Ludvig Holberg, who preceded Grieg by about 200 years. And it was during this celebration, the bicentennial celebration of Holberg's birth, that Grieg began thinking about what kind of pieces, what kind of music would have been popular during Holberg's time. And that spun a web, led to Grieg composing this Holberg suite.

0: Edvard Grieg's Holberg Suite, performed by the Rotterdam Chamber Orchestra, conducted by Conrad Van Alphen. On Classical King, where Mike Brooks is up next.
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2: And good afternoon. We're going to step into the world of Domenico Scarlatti now, the Italian-born composer who spent much of his career in Portugal and Spain, where he discovered that, well, the harpsichord could do lots more than politely entertain the aristocracy. We're going to be checking out his Sonata in C, one of the 550 keyboard sonatas he left behind. Apparently, when Scarlatti sat down to write a little music, he didn't believe in doing anything halfway. So settle in, keep your ears alert, and enjoy the sparkling ingenuity of Domenico Scarlatti's Sonata in C. Colleen Lee is going to play

0: Domenico Scarlatti's Sonata in C. Colleen Lee played that for us here at Classical King. Coming up in just a moment, a piece of music with a hidden message buried deep within. We'll check it out right after this. 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
0: Well, next up this afternoon on Classical King, we have a musical mystery on our hands, courtesy of the great British composer Edward Elgar. And no, you won't need a magnifying glass and a detective's hat or a suspicious-looking butler to solve the mystery. Just your ears. We're going to listen to his celebrated Enigma Variations, a work that Elgar began in 1898 after improvising a tune at the piano. His wife liked it so much that he started imagining how his different friends might play that melody. The result, 14 variations, each offering a musical portrait of someone in his life. But here's the real enigma. Elgar insisted that there was another hidden theme that ran through the work. One listeners have debated for well over a century, so as the music unfolds, see if you can solve the mystery. Elgar left us clues. The answer so far remains delightfully elusive. Let's enjoy Edward Elgar's Enigma Variations.

0: Edward Elgar's Enigma Variations. That was the Vienna Philharmonic, John Elliott Gardner conducting. It's 2:34 Classical King FM. Mike Brooks enjoying the late afternoon with you. A little ray of sunshine coming up from Mr. Joseph Haydn right after this.
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0: Well, now let's meet up with Joseph Haydn, the composer known as the Father of the Symphony, a rather impressive title, although with more than 100 symphonies to his name, he certainly did his share of creating them. Our selection this afternoon is number 44 in E minor, nicknamed Trauer or Mourning. Now, Haydn didn't give it that nickname himself, and despite the rather gloomy title as Mourning as in sadness, this is no musical exercise in sitting around feeling sad, although Haydn reportedly requested that the slow movement of this symphony be played at his funeral. Talk about planning ahead. Most of us struggle to organize the upcoming weekend. Well, Haydn was thinking about the soundtrack to his final farewell. Enjoy Joseph Haydn's Symphony No. 44, the unforgettable Mourning Symphony. Here's the Orpheus Chamber Orchestra to play it.

From the father of the symphony, Joseph Haydn, his symphony number 44 in E minor, Morning. We heard the Orpheus Chamber Orchestra's performance here at Classical King. It's about a minute to go until 3 o'clock, time enough to catch this fun one from Alexander Glazunov. Here is his Fanfare number 5 on Classical King.

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1: And a classical king it is, 3 o'clock. Hi, Mike Brooks with you on this, foggy northwest afternoon here at Classical King. Well, let's get comfortable, settle in, because now we're going to dive into a work that proves that, heartbreak can sometimes lead to magnificent music. We're talking about Sergei Rachmaninoff and his Piano Concerto No. 2 in C minor, a piece that's so romantic, it practically arrives carrying a bouquet of roses. But this concerto had a rocky start. After a disastrous reception of his first symphony, Rachmaninoff fell into a deep depression, struggled to compose. And enter one Dr. Nikolai Dahl, a physician who used hypnosis and encouragement to help restore the composer's confidence. And the result? Well, one of the most beloved piano concertos ever written. Talk about a successful therapy session. So tune up your ears and let's Rachmaninoff remind you that sometimes the road from despair to triumph comes with a very impressive piano solo. Enjoy.

0: On Classical King, Sergei Rachmaninoff's Piano Concerto No. 2 in C minor, his comeback hit. We heard the Academy of St. Martin in the Fields. Garrick Olson was our pianist, Neville Mariner conducting. Coming up on Classical King FM, a little traveling music right after this.
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0: Well, on Classical King, a little traveling music is next. We're heading to the elegant world of French Baroque music, where powdered wigs were tall, manners were elaborate, and even the music knew how to make a grand entrance. Our composer, Jean-François Dendru, a French organist and harpsichordist who served at the Royal Chapel in Paris, and clearly, he knew a thing or two about keeping important people entertained. No Spotify playlist required. We're going to listen to his rondo, a musical form built around a recurring theme that keeps coming back. A lot like a favorite guest who knows exactly when to reappear at a party. The main musical idea takes the spotlight. Other sections offer a change of scenery, and then voila, our familiar theme returns. So enjoy. No need to wear a powdered wig, of course, but if your toes start tapping, we'll consider that a perfectly respectable response. Enjoy Jean-François Dendru's Rondo, the English Chamber Orchestra joined by trumpet soloist Wynton Marsalis.

0: Jean-François Dangeux's Rondo. We heard the English Chamber Orchestra. Wynton Marsalis was the trumpet soloist there, and Anthony Newman was conducting them all. Coming up on Classical King, we're going to meet the Swedish Mozart right after this.
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0: All right, now let's shine a spotlight on a composer you may not know as well as Mozart or Haydn, but certainly deserves a place in musical conversation, Joseph Martin Krauss, sometimes nicknamed the Swedish Mozart. Now, that's quite a musical calling card. He was born in 1756, the same year as Mozart. Krauss eventually made his career in Sweden, where he served at the court of King Gustav III. He even traveled all through Europe to study music, meeting the leading composers and soaking up the latest musical fashions. You can think of him as an 18th century musical exchange student, if you will. So here's your little musical challenge. Listen beyond the famous names and see if you can hear why this composer earned such admiration in his own time. Here's Joseph Martin Krauss in his Symphony in D, Concerto Cologne, led by Werner Erhardt.

0: That from the composer they call the Swedish Mozart. That was Joseph Martin Krauss Symphony in D, Concerto Cologne performed, and Werner Erhard conducted. At Classical King, it is 4 o'clock.
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0: All right. Hola, music lover. Next, we are heading to Brazil for a musical treat from a remarkable woman who broke barriers, challenged convention, and proved that you don't need permission to change the world. Just talent, a lot of determination, and perhaps a very good piano. Meet Chiquinha Gonzaga, born in Rio de Janeiro in 1847. She became Brazil's first widely recognized female professional composer and a pioneering figure in pop Brazilian music. At a time when respectable women were expected to stay firmly within society's lines, well, Chiquinha preferred to draw her own musical map, and what a map it was. Our selection, Valkyria or Valkyrie. Let's enjoy a composer who refused to play by society's rules. Here's Chiquinha's Gonzaga with Valkyria. Luke Welch is going to play it.

0: From Brazilian composer Chiquinha Gonzaga, we heard Valkyria. That was Luke Welch, who was our pianist here at Classical King. Coming up, you and I are going to step into the depths of winter through the eyes of Antonio Vivaldi right after this.
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0: Well, if you think that today's Seattle weather foreshadows the oncoming winter, I have the perfect tune for you. If you think winter means cozy blankets, old hot chocolate, staying indoors until spring, well, Antonio Vivaldi has a rather different forecast for you. This afternoon, we're traveling back to 18th century Italy for Winter, the famous violin concerto in F from Vivaldi's collection of Four Seasons. And this is no gentle snowfall. We're talking icy winds, chattering teeth, slippery streets, and fingers that can barely manage to button a coat. So wrap up warm, hold on to your hat, and let Vivaldi take you out into the frost without ever having to leave your seat. Enjoy Winter from Vivaldi's The Four Seasons.

0: A little shivering and chattering teeth there at the very end of Antonio Vivaldi's Violin Concerto in F Minor from Seasons We Heard Winter. That was the London Symphony. Guido Kremer was our pianist and Claudio Abbado was our conductor. 17 after 4 o'clock, here at Classical King. And coming up, a meeting between two great composers, musically, right after this.
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0: Well, imagine this, a musical meeting between two great composers, one from the 18th century and one from the 19th. Well, that's what Tchaikovsky decided to do when he paid tribute to Mozart. And he didn't send a thank you card. He wrote an entire orchestral suite. Welcome to Mozartiana, a work Tchaikovsky composed in 1887 to celebrate the genius of Mozart, whose music he absolutely adored. Tchaikovsky once described Mozart as a musical Christ, which gives you some idea of just how high he placed him on the musical pedestal. But this wasn't simply Mozart with a fresh coat of paint. Tchaikovsky took melodies and ideas from Mozart's music and reimagined them with rich orchestral colors. Think of it as a musical makeover. Respectful, elegant, and definitely not one of those disastrous home renovation projects. Here's Tchaikovsky's Mozartiana, a love letter to Mozart written in music rather than ink.

A musical meeting between two great composers. That was Tchaikovsky's Suite for Orchestra, which he called Mozartiana. We heard the Philharmonia Orchestra. Nami Yarvi was our conductor. 17 minutes to go now until 5 o'clock with that King FM Classical Commute Friday edition. Relaxing music just ahead. Meantime, now to get ready for a musical adventure where classical elegance meets the hustle and bustle of the roaring 20s. Today, we're going to turn the clock back to 1924, when George Gershwin gave the world a piece that would change the musical landscape forever. His Rhapsody in Blue. Gershwin was a composer who refused to stay in one musical lane. He loved jazz, Broadway, and classical music, and apparently saw no reason why they shouldn't all get together for a party. Here's George Gershwin's Rhapsody in Blue, where jazz puts on a tuxedo and still remembers how to dance.

0: The BBC Symphony Orchestra's Jean-Yves Thibaudet was our pianist, and Hugh Wolf led them through Gershwin's Rhapsody in Blue. At Classical King, it is Friday. It's 5 o'clock. Time to get going on the Classical Commute.
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0: 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And I hope this doesn't foreshadow your drive home.